what I would do next. After all that I'd found, my travels around the world, was there anything left? Gentlemen, I say, study the maps, and if what I am thinking is right, there's another new world at the top of the world for whoever can break through the ice. I looked round the room, and that way I once had, and I knew that they wanted belief.

I drifted towards sleep. And I dreamed of the fine deep harbor I'd find past the ice from my Annabelle. After that it got colder and the world got quiet. It was never quiet day or quiet night. And the sea turned the color of sky, turned the color of sea, turned the color of ice. And as the going got slower, colder and colder, the crowd drifted closer to me.

impossible, even with the best intentions. 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

0: face, qui frappe déjà son aspect, qui mérite.
1: Got my nose, babe. I'm without solo kids, but no matter what.

0: Willkommen zurück im Alex Spotlight. We're here with the band Maya and the Squires, and this was a song from your new EP, 451. Do you want to tell us a bit about this song?
1: Yeah, for sure. Hi. So this song was actually inspired in a novel that I read when I was quite young in school. It's Fahrenheit 451 by Ray Bradbury. And I don't know, I thought it matched a bit, unfortunately, with the situation nowadays, and how much media consumption there is. And yeah, I thought it was important to talk about it, and that's how it came out.
0: Interesting. Before we dive deeper into your music and the EP, because you are such a big and international band, I obviously want to get to know a bit about how it all came together. You formed the band in 2024, which is not so long ago. How did you find each other? How did it come about?
2: Oh, wow.
1: So I think, I can say it. I first met Ulysse at a jam session, and then we kept contact. Ulysse is our guitarist. In the beginning, he was the bassist. But we never talked about having a band together or anything. And I was doing back then my solo project as singer-songwriter. So the music was very different. You can still find it out there, but don't. And then, well, Merlin Fanein, who's not here today, who is the guitarist, and I studied music together. And my first weeks at university, I kind of tried to look for musicians to play my music. And everyone was playing more R&B or like different genres, and I was not really matching. And I think 2 weeks later, a new person joins class. He was like so mysterious and sits in a corner, starts playing the guitar. He was playing like a Radiohead song, and that was Fanein, the guitarist. And I went to him and asked him if he would like to play guitar with me for my new project. And he was, yeah, he just said, yeah, sure. Super plain. And Merlin back then was playing a lot of drums for every lesson, kind of.
2: Yeah.
1: Even though like he's, yeah.
3: There was like no drummer in the class, and we had like a lot of group projects, so the only person who could play drums had to be me. And I remember like Fun and I, we have this habit of coming a bit later. So we were both were late to the first class, kind of, and because we were late, they put us together in a group. And then we kind of started connecting a bit through that first ensemble writing session.
0: Yeah, nice.
1: And then Paula joined later the band. You can talk about.
4: Yeah, funny enough, I work in the same space as Ulysse does. And that's how I met the rest of the band. And at some point, they were trying to find a new bass player, just as me, because I'm playing a lot of bass all the time. And I said, yeah, why not? That's awesome. Because I was a fan of the band before, so that gelled well.
0: Nice. So you just assembled and you all studied together. That's cool.
1: Yeah.
0: Nice. Are you still studying?
1: No, we finished. We finished.
0: Congratulations.
1: Thank you so much.
3: Thanks.
0: Now, I bet you have more time for the band as well.
1: Yeah, now more time to write new music.
0: Yes. Was it hard doing both? Did you do both at the same time?
1: Yes. So it was studying, working, and working a lot as well, and playing music. And now that one of these things is out, there's more space for creativity, thankfully.
0: Yeah, nice. And you all moved. You're based in Berlin, all. Is that right?
2: Yeah, we live, yeah.
0: And because of the studies, or because just of Berlin?
2: Oh, I think it's a lot of different stories. Like personally, I moved here for music. Like I studied in France, and like just after COVID or something like that. Like moved here with like my old band, and got a music studio and started like you know, like work daytime and produce and work with band and perform also in the city, be based here. And yeah, just moved to Berlin to enjoy the scene and to do music. And then that's basically how we ended up meeting each other, you know.
3: Mm. So. Yeah. For me, I always wanted to do music in the future. And I applied for, like, because I'm originally from Hamburg. And I applied for university there, but they closed down, like, last minute, kind of, like, 2 months before the semester started. And so I had to move here, kind of. So maybe it was fate, you know.
0: Well, okay, last question before we listen to some more music. Is Berlin everything you hoped it would be? Did you like it? In terms of, like, the music scene, the living, what do you think?
4: I have to say I have a love-hate relationship with the city because I've been living here for 15 years already. And when I moved here, there was a way bigger alternative scene and way more, like, guitar music and clubs where you could actually play. And this is changing constantly, and there's less and less spaces for rock bands to play. But the scene that is here, it's amazing, and people support each other so much. So I love it a lot, yeah.
1: And for example, I came here 8 years ago, so I've been also quite a while around. And in the beginning, I was not really doing music because I was trying to get into the culture, learn the language. And I got into music here in Berlin again some years ago. And I feel now I found a nice community of people who enjoy it. So I'm happy here with it.
0: Yeah. Sometimes it takes a while, but I'm happy to hear that. The playlist you put together for us today features some Japanese bands. We already talked about it before. This next song is by Arita Saki. It's called Gold Ship. Do you want to say something about the song, or should we just jump right into it?
1: I think we can jump into it. Fanine chose it.
0: He's
1: not here today, but he loves Japanese music.
0: Okay, perfect. Well, enjoy.

0: We are back in the studio with Maya and the Squires. Your sound is inspired by shoegaze, 90s alternative, grunge and indie. Are there some music references or influences on the EP you would like to share with us? Did you have like did you have music you listened to a lot to in the situation of writing songs? Or yeah, just let us know.
1: I don't know, I have this thing, I always recognize certain songs in our songs.
0: Oh, nice. Yeah.
1: And I think then we kind of try to change it around, but I don't know if people are aware that.
2: But once after it's written, you mean?
1: Yeah, like sometimes in the process, but okay. Sometimes after I'm like, wait, I heard this
0: so
1: melody
0: somewhere.
1: So when
0: everything is like mixed and sounds different, maybe.
2: Yeah, I think
0: recording.
2: It's in our head.
0: Yeah.
2: So we really don't look for a certain song or like certain band to reference before we write, but it's just like in us.
1: Like art imitates art in a way.
0: Like a mood or something.
2: Yeah, maybe. Yeah. For example, later on we're going to play one of the songs, but one of my biggest inspirations is Wolf Alice. And there's some similarities in the sound.
0: Yeah.
2: And I think it's just about the music we listen to and some music that we're going to hear today that helped to create what we do.
0: And how does a writing session usually looks like when you're doing it, being creative? Are you doing it together or are you writing songs? Or how does it work?
3: I think so, since we have Paola in the band, the workflow really changed because a bunch of the track, it's like, okay, we work maybe some ideas, or Maya come with like a melody and like some chords, for example, and then we arrange it as a band. But for the last last rehearsal that we did all together, it was okay, let's try an idea and we all jam on it. You know, it's like really the band is songwriting. Unless someone comes with an idea and then we arrange the idea, it's more okay, oh wow, you do this and I do that, and everyone react to each other, and like
0: nice.
3: It makes it also a bit more organic in a way, I think. So yeah.
0: And I found on your website, yes, that your sound is a blend of dreamy and aggressive. How does it come this? I mean, do you like contrast or experimenting with different sounds? Yeah, tell us about it.
2: I think I really like distorted guitars. and a heavy sound, but I also like to sing soft and to mix this together is the sound that we had in the EP as well. It's like, I'm not really screaming or anything. It's more like
0: really melodic.
2: Soft catharsis,
0: yeah.
2: I would call it.
0: Yeah, it's really nice. I really love it. And the next song you have on the list is Bridges Burn by G17. And it's also a Berlin artist, I found out. Do you know him? What's the story behind?
4: Yes, I wasn't not a song that I picked, but Marilyn. And I think we're both huge fans of his. He's a great multi-instrumentalist. And I met him at work and I got invited to see him record with his other band, Innovation. And it's a like very heavy metal band, and I was just so stunned by his drum playing. It was one of the best drummers that I've ever seen, like live, just recording. And yeah, and he's a lovely, lovely guy, so give him a listen.
0: Yeah, I listened to the song and I was thinking like, wow, that sounds like a really big band, like a really like big alternative band, I don't know, and really like, I mean, you can do like, played really big venues or something, and then I saw it's from Berlin, and it looked really like it's not so big, so I was really surprised.
1: And it's only one guy.
0: It's only one guy.
1: Crazy.
0: Yeah, single project. So yeah, let's go.

0: Wir sind wieder zurück im Alex Spotlight with the band Maya and the Squires. Sorry, we just jumped right in because we were so taken aback by the music. Almost forgot that we have to talk again. Do you want to say anything about the song we just listened to, Maya?
1: Sure. I really like Broadcast. It's an English band. And the first friend that I've made here in Berlin, or one of the first ones, shout out Leon, he showed me this song. And after this, I heard it every time. And it always gives me a great mood. It's a cute song.
0: Yeah, I love it. For the release of your EP, Sinking Into the Ocean, you played a release show at House of Music. How was that?
2: It was good.
1: Great.
2: No, like we spend a lot of energy to try to create like a good concert, you know, for the release. You know, so like really, we play with really cool bands or so for that night. And yeah, like we prepared, like especially for this release, like a whole light show and everything, try to make it really epic and kind of dramatic, you know, to fit really the music and create like a really strong ambience, you know, for life. And now we're like, oh, we want to do it for all the gig, you know, like to do that all the time if we can.
1: We worked with Janice Weber, like great mind when it gets to light. So she just proposed to do the lights, and we were like, yeah, sure, let's do it. And once we were there at the stage, it was like, okay, this is crazy. This is, I was not expecting this. So it was super nice. Also the whole atmosphere was lovely. And yeah, I really loved it.
2: And shout out to House of Music that helped to make the thing really smooth, you know.
0: Yes, and I think for everyone who wasn't there, I think there's a video on YouTube of you performing the song Playground. And first of all, I was impressed by the performance and also by the video. It looks like a music video. Is it a one-shot?
1: It's a one-shot. A friend also recorded it. And we have more. We might upload them soon.
0: Yes, please do. Sounds like a show that you wouldn't want to miss and then at least look back to on YouTube. About the EP, what was the reaction like? Were you happy with it? Were there maybe feedback or comments that stood out to you that stuck to your head? How was it?
1: I think since we've been playing the songs for quite a while, because I mean we started officially with the band in 2024, we already had the songs, or most of the songs that we were playing live all the time. So releasing it two years later felt like, okay, this is it, this is what we've got, this is what we've been doing before. Mm-hmm. And I don't know about you guys, but I was super impressed with the lovely feedback that we got and how much people liked it. Also Ulysse, who's here and plays the guitar, as I said, recorded and produced it all by himself, so it was a
0: wow,
1: zero budget production.
2: Yeah, we're fully independent on that. So it's like, it's a lot of work, you know, and it's like, but it's really nice like this, we can really control all the process, you know.
0: So. Yeah, impressive.
3: Yeah, and I don't know, for me it's always when you work on something very excessively, it's kind of like, it takes away the magic, but like every time I go on YouTube and look at the comments, very like refreshing to see people like, you know, what you did, so.
0: Yeah.
1: It's still new for them.
3: Yeah.
0: My mom always says when you get a really nice compliment, you should always write it down so you can look back on it. I hope you did that, or if you didn't, do it now, or look at the YouTube comments. It's also a good way.
1: Also forever. I reply to all of them.
0: Yes, but like you said, and I think it's also on the website, you played quite a few different venues in Berlin already. What's your favorite to play at?
2: Ooh, favorite venue? Mm. I think it's really, wow, that's really hard. Because if you say like favorite sound, you know, that would be really different, like, oh, favorite crowd and so
0: yes,
2: atmosphere.
0: Yes, there's many categories.
2: Yeah, I don't know, to be honest. Like, I mean, for me, favorite sound would be when we play the House of Music, because we really prepared that gig, especially for that, you know, and really, okay, we have, like, those really good amps, you know, those like good mics, and we prepare the performance and we spend a lot of energy to make it sound really good. So, and also, you know, it's like you have this feeling when it sounds good and you go out of stage, it's like, oh wow, that was a good performance because it sounded good, you mm-hmm. know.
0: It was a bit of a home game, maybe.
2: Yeah, also, yes, you know, it's like because, yeah, with Paola, we worked there, you know, for us it was so comfortable to play there. But I don't know, like, what do you guys think?
1: I really like playing with Sobrache. It's a friends band of us. They had a really show at Loge. It's small venue, but I love it so much there. And I think the crowd there was also amazing, since it was also a show not just for the tape release, but also to say the Greifi DIY. So that was, for me, one of the nicest gigs that we've done, besides the EP release, for sure.
0: But, yes.
1: But many nice places. No, it's a Kunft I also really like.
4: It's awesome. Both yeah. rooms.
0: Yeah, Paola,
4: rooms
0: after 15 years.
4: Incredible. And I remember the old place, old night at Zukunft. So when it was Zukunft, I'm Oscar. And the people who run it are lovely. It's always a great vibe. You can chill outside, and you have both of the rooms that are good for different kind of gigs. So it's a great venue.
0: Many good venues in Berlin. Yeah. It's time for more music. So here's another Japanese band. We're going to hear Raspberry Sun with Love Wonderland.

0: Welcome back to the Alex Spotlight. Maya and the Squires are still here in our studio. And yeah, we just spoke about your playground video, and maybe if you hear playground, maybe I was thinking about all the different channels you have to make content for, like as a musician. Like, okay, you have YouTube, you have Instagram, and then you have maybe a Bandcamp page and a website and all this stuff and all these, evil algorithms, you know, you have to deal with. How do you feel with the situation as a musician? Because you also be like a content creator all the time.
1: Should I
2: think you're the best to talk about that.
1: I think I'm also on the media part of the band. I found a way to like it, but then I ended up hating it again. So it's like this loop of finding the rhythm and how to do this content, but it's strange because it never really feels authentic unless you have a nice image that you can shoot and upload. And I don't know, it takes a lot of time of doing creative stuff. So if you're all the time doing content as a musician, and I think many people can agree with this, is if you don't have someone to help you with that, it can end up in a burnout.
2: I think it's like maybe like doing content for the algorithm, it's draining, you know, and it gets you really, you lose your brain at the end. But when you do content for something that you like and that you really have to promote because, okay, I worked a lot on this, then it's really nice to do it.
0: When it's like a video, as you mentioned, also your concert, then when you have a great light show and a video and so on and good stuff to play.
1: Exactly. That makes it more enjoyable to also edit.
3: And you have great posters too. I saw that.
1: We brought some also.
3: No.
1: You just have.
3: Lucky.
0: Yeah, but I'm really curious what is for you the most important way to connect with an audience? How did you get in contact and touch?
2: I mean, I think the easiest is concert, you know? It's like the social media, it's great. You can talk to people. That's really nice. You can, you know, also, like Maya said before, we try also to reply to everyone that is leaving a comment on our content on social media and everything, or like texting us or email and everything. But the best is to meet at a gig, have a talk, you know, share like this moment, and we can really, you know, perform for you, you know? So it's like, that's the best.
0: It's really special just in this moment.
1: Yeah, it's like being face to face to each other, and with the music being the only thing there to connect us. Yeah. And about this, also going back to the social media topic, I also find it, I'm thankful to have it as a tool.

0: because many of our fans or many people that listen to our music found us through this media, so through YouTube or through TikTok, Instagram also a lot. So it's yes, it takes a lot of time and it can be draining, but it's also rewarding. So I'm thankful about that.
1: The next song is also on your EP. It's the last one on the EP. It's Spaghetti for Breakfast. Would you like to tell us a story behind? Because I know pizza for breakfast, but spaghetti, what's going on here?
0: Spaghetti for Breakfast is a very cute song. It's about being yourself with someone you love and not being afraid that that person will leave you because of your flaws. And the song, yeah, it starts with those lines. Let's have spaghetti for breakfast and ice cream for lunch. As, yeah, I'm just chaotic this way. And it's also a true story. But but it's just embracing the chaos and that the other person can hold you the way you are.
1: Embrace the chaos. Let's go.

0: This was Spaghetti for Breakfast, one of the songs of your new EP. You told us that this EP was made over the course of the last 2 years, and I'm hearing that you're already working on new music. Mm-hmm. Can you tell us a bit about that?
1: Me, okay. Yeah, sure. So we're working towards something. New music, new music collection. And yeah, now that we are changing also the way that we're writing, since we have a new band member, we're excited to bring that out soon. Mm-hmm. And also we are having some special things, like one song in Spanish and more, I cannot say.
0: Okay, sounds exciting. I never know, because I've heard different things about this, but when people ask you about new projects, does it excite you or does it stress you out?
2: I think a mix of both. You know? But, I think it's always exciting to work on new things and to spend time to create and to do all of this. But it's also always scary to say, oh, will people like it, you know? Because we also don't do music only for ourselves, you know. It's also, we want people to relate to the music and to connect. And so it's, oh, will people connect with our art, you know? So
1: I would say I also make music for myself.
2: Really?
1: Yeah.
2: I think it's something that you share with people. It's not,
1: sure.
2: That's what I mean. It's like not just, okay, I'm doing music and I'm the only one that's gonna listen to it. If not, I'm not sharing it to anyone.
3: I think arrangement wise we also look for, okay, I think this live would do like an impact on people, you know, like in that sense. But I don't think like people will connect to this on a deeper level.
1: It's maybe more with the lyrics, that's for sure.
2: Yeah,
0: interesting. I saved one quite obvious question also for the end, and it's about your band name. It's Maya and the Squires. And I honestly had to look up Squires because I didn't know what it means. Can you tell our audience what?
1: For sure.
0: How did you decide on the name? And what does it mean?
1: For the German audience, which I believe are listening now, Squires means Knappen. Or Knappengesellschaft, I don't know how you say it. So a bit medieval term for our name. And it started first as my full name, so Maya Luker, because as I said before, it was my solo project, which evolved in a band. And then we were thinking, okay, let's have a band name and keep it linked to before. That's why Maya is still on the title. And we were thinking, okay, Maya and the, I don't know, many suggestions were there, Maya and the Cat Sharks, Maya and the, I don't know, many things. And once we were having a rehearsal and we were all playing Squire's guitar, which is written differently, and we were joking, it's like, haha, Maya and the Squires. And we thought, like, wait a minute, it's not that bad, let's maybe sit on it and think about it. And then we thought, okay, let's play with the name, and that's how it started.
0: Oh, fun. I'm glad I asked. That's a cool, that's a cool story. Okay, now that I know that, mm-hmm. This next song is by Wolf Alice, and Maya, you already said that they're a big inspiration to you. Do you want to say anything about the song?
1: Or I love them. They're cool. The music is fantastic, and they never disappoint with the music they put out. I chose this one in particular because it's also a good memory of mine. I think it was one of the first songs that I've listened to them, or like when I discovered them through my best friend Carolina. And yeah, let's have it a listen.
0: Perfect, let's go. This song is Moaning Lisa Smile. Enjoy.

0: We are coming to the end of our spotlight show, but let's take the chance to promote your show this Saturday at Badehaus. You are supporting Barbie Recanati, an Argentinian artist. And yeah, really important questions. Are there still tickets left at the box office?
1: I think there's some left, so please come and get them faster.
0: Okay. That makes us really happy. And you're also playing a show in October in Leipzig with Agatha's Dad, I read. And it's also like a Berlin band. Are you like connected?
1: Yes.
0: Do you know each other?
1: We know each other. We played together also at a festival that I'm now also co-organizing. It's called Cool Kids Menu. And we play, I think, the first edition together. And that's where we met also Noah, who's the guitarist of the band. Did the sound this past edition, the third edition of the festival, and yeah, they're great.
0: Yeah, we are really sorry to say goodbye, but everybody should come to your concert tomorrow. So I will switch to German now. Wir müssen uns jetzt schon verabschieden von diesem Spotlight und auch von Maya and the Squires. Sie spielen morgen im Badehaus ein Live-Konzert. 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Bye. Thank you so much for coming.
1: Thank you.
0: We're gonna listen to the last song. It's Mexico by Queens of the Stone Age. Bye.

is that little space we find in the dark each night without a light, in the bend of dark arms, safe from trauma, grief, and strife. Black is the color of real jungle fever in Belize, Tanzania, or Papua New Guinea. Sweaty black bodies swinging wildly, uninhibited, unashamed, unabashedly free. Black is the color of the Atlantic floor, the complexion of the sky god directly north. It is the sunset horizon disappearing into Ontario Lake. Black is

vanished as the Lord Mayor's silver plate. I wanted that fish for my very own, but where to find the bait? I seized a strutting cockerel, I killed a bounden hare, and I tied them to a grappling iron to make a tasty

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And we know it doesn't matter, but you're beautiful and

laughter turns me on. Take fear and call it whatever you want. I suppose we see the ghosts and we invite them.